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It's kind of ironic, like 70% of the things that you're afraid of never happen, and yet fear is very real. Next time you're there, remember Psalm 56, verse 3, your Spirit Radio verse of the week. When I am afraid, I will put my trust in you. And hopefully he'll remind you it's going to be all right.

0: For illustration purposes, we're going to go to San Francisco. If you headed from San Francisco to, say, Washington, D.C., and the pilot was off by 1 degree, do you know where you would end up? Like, you might miss Florida. That's how far 1 degree going the length of the U.S. can actually put you off. And what a reminder that in our lives, it's rarely one catastrophic mistake. It's tiny bad decisions, tiny compromises. And if you're not careful on a long journey, you can find yourself, well, somewhere in southern Florida, and you're meant to be in D.C.
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1: Toby Mac, Lord It Feels Good on the Central Valley Spirit Radio. You got a chance to see Josiah Queen come to the Central Valley, so probably not a surprise to you, but it is to many others. Josiah and Forrest Frank really are the two right now that people are just flocking to see live. My Promised Land on Spirit.
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1: Chandler Moore, God, I'm just grateful, on the Central Valley Spirit Radio. As you know, the number one reason why people don't go to church anymore is, well, they've already been there. And so many times churches can be well-meaning. A friend of mine tried out a new church this past weekend, and they actually had a guest section where you could park for those that are coming for the very first time. And a wonderful woman met him at the car, walked him in, practically took him on a tour of the whole church. In fact, at one point, he was wondering how it was all going to end. Was she going to sit with me, walk me out? This was the odd thing, though. It was a great experience. He enjoyed the preaching. But do you know who was the only person to actually engage with him? The one lady that brought him in and out of the church. And it's so easy to get in our seats and talk to our friends, and we miss those kind of opportunities.
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1: 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I'm about to

0: 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And in those moments, you realize really it's all you need. You just need to cling to him. John Reddick on Spirit.
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0: Wait for me, Zach Williams on the Central Valley Spirit Radio. There are times where it's like this whole AI thing is not working out well. Like, it's dumb as a rock. And then there are other times you're like, wow, you're really being a little extra. A friend of mine set a timer, had something in the oven, and he asked Alexa for a time check, and she said there's 8 minutes remaining, and then she starts a conversation. What's the timer for? Cooking something? And he said, yeah, I'm cooking a low-fat pizza. And she said, what are you putting on it? And each question just kept going further and further. It was like she was literally fishing for the brands of everything that he was using so the next time she could place the order. And then other times, I'm just asking how to get to a friend's house, and we're having a technical glitch. Sorry, Siri's unavailable right now. And I'm like, well, no, I need Siri to be available right now because I get lost in my own backyard.
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Hard Place, Jay King on Spirit, now that school is in session. I mean, it's still officially, quote, summertime on the calendar. Yeah, time to prioritize things that you need to get done. For King and Country on Spirit. What do we

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I know. The deeper you dig, it truly is alarming how many young people in the Central Valley need the basics, shelter, care, and even some life-changing programs. Well, if you're passionate about that, you could be an awful golfer like me. I am the worst. Or you could be an incredible golfer like our general manager, Jason. 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

0: Cochran and Company, what Grace can do on the Central Valley Spirit Radio. Yep, it is the last week of August, and somehow we've gone from those lazy summer nights to full-blown chaos, and it seems like it happened in a matter of seconds. What's kind of crazy is the kids are already stressed out about school. Yeah, the one that just started. They've got homework and sports tryouts. And, of course, a shocking ability to lose many of the things that you bought on the $150 shopping spree at Target. It's like you had like a dozen pencils. How did you lose them all already? Now I'm stressed out, more so than they are.
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Spirit Radio's prayer wall is there all the time, including right now. So if you've got something that you need prayer for, you just go to spirit889.com, you post it, and you let us know what's going on.

0: It happens to all of us. We forget something really important. I'm Odiah on Spirit Radio. You know, a couple of weeks ago, we talked about Chick-fil-A launching chicken and waffles this week. And I don't know if it was the pumpkin spice latte hype or if it's just the busyness of life, but I completely forgot about it until 10 minutes ago when someone asked me and I just, what? So yeah, right now, you and I should be able to roll over to Chick-fil-A and get a chicken and waffle sandwich. I don't even know if that's the best part. I mean, probably, but they've also got a s'mores milkshake. Oh, man. Yeah. I mean, you know, we could DoorDash it. We could have it here in no time, or we could wait. We should wait. But I'm putting a reminder. I'm going to get a pen and write it on my hand. Some things need to be remembered.
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0: Spirit Radio shouting out Anna in Porterville tonight. She gave to listener-supported Spirit Radio. And because of that gift that she gave at spirit889.com, we're on the air tonight. We'll be back again tomorrow. Thanks, Anna, for sharing hope with the Valley.
1: I want to dance like David. I want a faith like Paul. I want to sing like Silas tearing down the prison walls. I want to face that fire.

0: If we're going to do that race this fall, it's time to start training. I'm Obadiah on Spirit Radio. You know, the pumpkin run, the turkey trot, like whatever 5K or 10K you're thinking about, it's time to start thinking about the training. Which, you know what? Okay. There is an element of like, hey, I got enough going on. I don't need that. But as someone who has done this before, if you do a couch to 5K program, you'd be surprised how easy it is if you will give yourself 6 to 8 weeks to build up to running 3 miles. Am I going to do it? I don't know. I mean, I've thought about it. It's been a couple of years since I've run a 5K, but just a heads up, it's on my mind. And if you want to race this fall, it's time to start getting serious and, hey, commit. Go ahead and sign up for one, and the training will follow.
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0: Sleep is one of the single greatest things you can do for your health. I'm Odaya on Spirit Radio. Now, I'm not an expert, but that's what the experts keep telling me. And I've been looking at this thing that some doctors in the UK are doing, calling September like your month for your sleep reset. They're just saying they want you to sleep better. It's better for your cardiovascular health, your mental health. You actually lose more weight if you get better sleep. I mean, the list goes on. They say the two big things you can do is, number one, 60 minutes before bed, you stop looking at your phone or a tablet. Okay, that's one. And the other thing they say that's huge is going to bed and getting up at the same time every day. I feel like that's a tough one, especially on the weekends. But I have been trying it, and there's something there. Because when you get in a rhythm, you really do get sleepy at the same time and wake up at the same time.
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0: 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And because of Yvonne, we're here tonight. 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

0: A 5-pack of black t-shirts ranges from, I'm looking at $22 all the way up to $120. Man, how much better are those $120 shirts? I'm Obadiah on Spirit Radio. Why am I looking at this? Well, because I've been thinking, what if instead of shopping and looking for this, that, and the other, what if I just wore black t-shirts all day, every day? You know, you just take all the thought out of it. T-shirts and black jeans. Now, I have heard that some people do this as a way to minimize what they're wearing so their sneaker collection sticks out. That's not what I'm going for here. I'm not going to suddenly start buying an entire closet full of shoes. I am just looking for a way to stop thinking about what I'm going to wear.
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3: 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Owner Mike Rodriguez leaves you with the verse from Colossians 3:23, which says, "Whatever you do, work heartily as for the Lord and not for men."
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0: On the night you fall in all the pieces, you can bring your lonely heart to Jesus. 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

Whether you had the best day or the worst day or probably somewhere in between, just remember, God loves you right where you are tonight. Micah Tyler.

0: college football starts tomorrow. And hey, I get it. Not everybody's up for it. I'm Obadiah on Spirit Radio. It's really the only sports thing that I love. And it's got me looking at streaming packages. And this is where it just gets insane. Like, do you get cable? Do you sign up for a YouTube TV or Hulu TV or whatever TV? It is, it's wild out there. And I don't even want to think about the price. Okay, it's not just that I like it. You know, I'm from Columbus, Ohio, home of the Ohio State University, and I'm homesick. That is the truth. I am homesick, and I can watch Ohio State football live from that stadium, and it just feels like a little window into home. So these streaming services are really dangling a trip home in front of me, and I'm probably gonna pay what it costs, but gee, money Christmas. Why is this so expensive?
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1: You get kind of mad because your friend hasn't called or texted you. I'm Obadiah on Spirit Radio. That happens to me. I'm like, hey, how come I never hear from them anymore? I feel like for me, I just have to reinterpret that thought. Because what that really is me saying, hey, I really am missing that person. So instead of getting frustrated with that person, I just need to be the one to take the initiative and reach out to them so we can connect a little bit. Yes, sometimes it would be nice if somebody checked in on you, but let's get real. Other people feel the same way. So maybe it's our turn to reach out and let them know, hey,

0: 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Hey, I miss you. Hey, let's talk or get together or whatever it is. You'll both be glad you took the initiative.
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And because of Randy in Porterville, it's here tonight. He went to spirit889.com and gave. So Randy, thank you for making Spirit Radio possible. Here's Matt Maher.

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0: Mushy mac and cheese is one of the worst things in the entire world. I'm Obadiah on Spirit Radio, and I know that sounds ridiculous, but oh, you know, you go to a barbecue place and everybody's excited that they have mac and cheese and it's mushy. Oh, I just can't. I can't. That's why I make my mac and cheese at home. But even that feels like a dice roll. I get a bottle of Kraft, a box of Kraft, and you just have to be careful. Because the line between cooked just right and overcooked and mushy, that is a very, very thin line. And personally, I would rather undercook it than overcook it. I know. Who would have thought that mac and cheese could be so controversial, so difficult? But here we are. I can't stand a mushy mac.
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We would love to be praying for you, but we don't know what's going on. How about you tell us? Post it at spirit889.com. And then not only can we pray for you, see what else is on the prayer wall. You could be praying for them. Good morning.

0: your love.
1: Spirit's verse of the week, Psalm 56:3. When I am afraid, I will put my trust in you. 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We always post it.
0: Wandering into the night, wanting a place to hide this weary soul.

0: Starbucks has launched their pumpkin spice latte, and that means that pretty much everybody is in on pumpkin spice. I'm Obadiah on Spirit Radio. Duncan is in. I've seen some local places that are in. But do you want to stop for a PSL? What is that, like $6? Here's something to consider. If you like coffee and you like pumpkin, well, and real coffee fans, like, you're going to cringe at this, but look, hit the grocery store up for some coffee, or even find a local place that is selling their particular version of pumpkin flavored beans, and you could make it at home. That's usually what I end up doing. And I know, a coffee purist, I'm supposed to order my beans directly from somewhere in Colombia or something. But from time to time, especially during pumpkin spice season, I'll just grab myself some K-cups or some pumpkin beans at the grocery store. Decent way to save some money and still get your fall brew on.
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0: On the night you fall in all the pieces, you can bring your lonely heart to Jesus. 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

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But there's so much happening underneath. So it is with you. 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Hope for the Valley.

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1: This is for the busted hearts. This is for the question marks. This is for the outcast soul, lost control, no one knows. 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Sing it for the broken past. Sing it for the

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4: You can still find something to say I'm sorry for. You know what? I'm sorry you feel that way. I really want to hear from you what you believe about this, because I want to be a better person and I actually want our relationship to work. That goes against the grain of saying, you need to clean it up. You need to fix it. Because when we do that, that's actually just moving them away from us as opposed to moving them toward us in a safe manner. Mm. And we want to be that safe parent. So you can be safe by being authentic.
5: Well, that's Jim Burns, and he shared last time here about navigating the joyful, sometimes heart-wrenching role of parenting adult children. Thanks for being with us here on Focus on the Family with Jim Daly. I'm John Fuller.
3: You know, John, more and more parents are facing a reality that they never expected, and that is their adult son or daughter is questioning or maybe even walking away from the Christian faith that they were raised in, and it becomes such a disappointing burden for the parents. Like, what did we do wrong? How did we not communicate effectively? If we did our job right, I'm sure the Lord would have done his job right. So where is the breakdown? And you know what? It often is right there in this little thing called free will. Like, you know, God was a parent, Adam and Eve. And look what his kids did. Mm-hmm. And we're all, you know, part of that connection of a sin-filled world. So the point is, we can do everything well. We're never going to do it perfectly. But kids have their choices. Teens make choices. Adults, our children in their 20s, make choices that we might see as harmful, but they don't see it the way we see it. Today, we want to continue the discussion with Jim Burns. And if you missed last time, get the app so you can download it and get access to all the programs, but especially the discussion yesterday. Mm-hmm. So you can catch up, or you can go to the website and do that from the focusonthefamily.com website. All in all, we're here to help you. We've got counselors, we've got so much help, and we want to continue this discussion for parents of adult children.
5: And Jim Burns is the founder of Homeward, a ministry that has been equipping parents for a long, long time. He's really got an authentic...
3: I think he's saying you're old, Jim. I don't know. I am old.
5: Well, you've got an authenticity approachability to you that I think just really connects with people. And Jim has captured his thoughts about this topic in a terrific book, When Your Adult Child Strays, Trading Heartache for Hope, and we'll encourage you to get a copy of that from us.
3: Jim, welcome back.
4: Great to be back with y'all.
3: Continuing the chat, and it was so good. You know, many of us are living in this, and it's become one of the dominant questions that we receive online or through phone calls here to the counseling team. My 20-something is doing this, and fill in the blank, and it's all over the board. It's sexual issues. It's decisions to live together. Mm-hmm. And, you know, parents, to that opening I mentioned, we wear that pretty roughly because what did we do wrong? What happened here? Respond to that.
4: Well, we played the shoulda game. We should have done this. We should have done that. And I know Kathy and I did that. Our kids bumped in college. They didn't take the major step that we even talk about in this, you know, particular book we're talking on today. But when they did it, we took the blame as if only we would have done something differently. And I think too many parents do that. I think too many parents play that, I should have done this, when we're not in control. And that's where we have to relinquish our kids to God. And that's a hard thing to do.
3: If you were to describe the parent's prototype, that you see are most successful. What do those parents look like? What are their attitudes? You've seen these over the years, these
6: right.
3: parents that now have 20, 30 something yeah. kids, and they're generally healthy. What are the attributes of those parents that you've seen?
4: I actually don't think they know they've done this, but this is what they've done. In those first 2 years, they've kind of catered to them and they've just loved on their kids. And then they controlled them for protection till about 10. Then they moved to coaching where, you know, coaches are still in charge, but they started to let the kids make some decisions. They became consultants from 15 to 18. And in consulting, most of those day-to-day decisions were done by the kids, and they embrace that. You know how many weeks that is? 936 weeks from the time they're born till the time they, you know, become
3: an
4: adult.
3: That sounds so finite. 936 weeks.
4: Yeah,
3: that's
4: it. Right. But these were ones who prepared. The ones who didn't prepare for this, they were still in control. They were telling their kid what to wear at 18. But the point that I'm saying here is that it's those parents that allowed, and then they bought into the fact that their kids were now adults, even though they didn't act like adults and they didn't always make good adult decisions, but they were going to treat them. They had moved from a parent-child relationship to a parent-adult child, and that's a big difference.
3: But listen, a lot of young people in their 20s, especially right now, are reexamining what they believe. So often, you know, we've had conversations with experts talking about deconstructing sure. the Christian faith.
4: Right.
3: So they get it down and they disavow it because they deconstruct it.
4: Right.
3: And then there's others that are actually in the process of making the faith their own.
4: Yeah.
3: Parents need to allow that. John Lennox, the great mathematician at Oxford, now retired, but a tremendous thinker, he said, the best thing that my mother and father did for me was to allow me to read books. And this is like at 13, 14. Karl Marx, they said, no, read it. You need to know about it.
4: Yeah.
3: Not to be intimidated by it, but, you know, John Lennox is a brilliant man. He became, you know, the head of mathematics at Oxford. But he said his parents willingly and wanted him
4: right.
3: to be familiar with things. And then they would challenge it at the dinner table. Now, tell me what you learned about communism. You know, those kinds of thoughts. Speak to that.
4: Okay. What I love about him is that he did that when the kids were still in the home. Mm-hmm. So what we do is we sometimes don't do it that way. We won't let them have a doubt. We won't let them have a struggle or share a struggle, or we won't let them read a book that goes against something, and then they get away to college or they go into the workforce or whatever, they're killed because they've never even heard this stuff.
3: Mm.
4: So I think the best thing we can do is teach them to become critical thinkers at even a young age. And I'm saying, you know, my little 10-year-old grandson, you know, I'm beginning the process as grandpa to help him think critically about something. And what I'll do on that is he'll tell me something that the kids are doing at school. And I go, what do you think about that? Now, I'm, you know, at this point, I haven't read, you know, communist books to him. But I think I'm a lot safer to have him read some of that stuff under my wings than, you know, what he's going to get when he goes away
3: right.
4: to school.
3: And of course, his example is just that what he perceived out of that is that my father didn't fear those things
4: right.
3: in his faith.
4: Yeah.
3: That's a great thing to communicate.
4: It's a great thing. And with our faith, we shouldn't fear a lot of the stuff. We're so fearful. Our God is bigger than any of this stuff.
3: Yeah. That's so true. You have a story about Christy, your daughter,
4: yeah.
3: which illustrates this difference between rejecting faith and forming an independent faith. So what was her story?
4: Her senior year, she wrote a column, and the column in the school newspaper said, I had to disown my parents' faith to own my own faith. And I'll tell you, I still get chills thinking about that because I was like, oh my gosh, Christy's going to blow it and she's going to do all this stuff. It was the best thing. She deconstructed in a positive way. Too much of her faith was really the faith of mom and dad.
3: Mm-hmm.
4: And again, we did Bible studies at home and we prayed together and we did all these kind of things. So in a sense, she had to kind of disown us
3: yeah.
4: in the faith department to own her own. Now, guess what? We go to the same church. The fruit doesn't fall far from the tree, but she does have a faith that's her own now, and it's a strong faith. And she, the things she reads are a little different than the things I read.
3: And even in that description, what we're saying is don't yank the chain so quickly. Don't be fearful to allow them to wonder about the world around them.
4: Yeah. Well, when you look at faith formation, Jim, one of the aspects of growing in faith formation is that you can actually live in a world that you don't understand everything about it. I mean, I always will laugh and just say, well, I don't know. I'll have to ask God when I get to heaven because I have no idea. That's actually a stronger thing than, you know, buttoning it down for our kids. So we found that with Christy going through this time of searching, that, yeah, it was deconstruction. That's when deconstruction can be good.
3: As a parent of adult children, one of the things we, well, the whole journey, they know you better than anybody. Your spouse knows you best, right. Then your kids are going to know you.
4: Right.
3: And I think in that context, how do we live up to the reality that we're not perfect,
4: yeah.
3: and we're going to try hard. We're going to try to live a Christian right. faith very well,
4: right.
3: but we're going to blow it. I'm going to say yeah. things that you're scratching your head to my son or my daughter.
4: Right.
3: Speak to the healthy nature of that,
4: yeah. no, it's
3: because we're all sinners.
4: Right.
3: Full of sin, and we're right. saved by grace.
4: Right. Well, I think it's a very healthy thing. And I actually write and talk a lot about it with people, with parents of adults, is that sometimes we have to embrace, I'm sorry. You know, to say, you know what, that was all about me and that wasn't about you. And I got stuff going on at work, or, you know, your mom and I are feeling some pressure here. And so I blew it. I was out of line on that conversation, or I did this or I did that. I think sometimes we just have to admit our sinfulness. I mean, you can say, I'm a sinner and I'm saved by grace. Sure. But sometimes we just have to simply say to them, I'm sorry, and lead with the I'm sorry.
3: And be sincere.
4: Be sincere. And again, you can't lead. Let's say you're in estrangement and they're saying it's all about you. Well, and you don't think it is. You think it's kind of about them too. You can still find something to say, I'm sorry for it. You know what? I'm sorry you feel that way. I really want to hear from you what you know, believe about this, because I want to be a better person and I actually want our relationship to work. That goes against the grain of saying, you need to clean it up. You need to fix it. Because when we do that, that's actually just moving them away from us, as opposed to moving them toward us in a safe manner.
3: Mm.
4: And we want to be that safe parent.
3: So
4: you can
3: true.
4: Be safe by being authentic.
3: Mm-hmm. Yeah.
5: Jim Burns is our guest today on Focus on the Family with Jim Daly. And we're talking about one of the most requested topics that we have here at Focus on the Family, When Your Adult Child Strays, is the name of Jim's book, Trading Heartache for Hope. 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And Jim, as we do this kind of work with our adult kids, sometimes they make decisions that upset one parent.
4: Yeah.
5: But not necessarily the
4: right.
5: other.
4: Right.
5: And so there have been frictions in some marriages I know regarding adult kids of ours. And so how do we navigate that? How do we stay on the same team? Because it's really
3: that's
5: critical
3: good.
5: That we don't let that child get in the way of
4: yeah.
5: our relationship.
4: Well, first of all, you're going to have to accept, because this is just parenting 101, that we're not going to agree on everything. I think when they get older and we don't agree, it's harder.
3: Mm-hmm.
4: You know, I would say most of Kathy's and my strongest intense discussions, how's that for not saying arguments?
3: Same terminology.
4: Right. But I would say it's over our kids still.
3: Yeah.
4: And Kathy and I do have a different way. I have this book on doing life with your adult children, and the second approach is unsolicited advice is taken as criticism. And Kathy will sometimes say, you need to work on principle number two right now, because I'm giving advice and it sounds like criticism, right? So that's where I think as a couple, we have to, what do we agree on? I mean, for Kathy and I, we probably agree on 85%, but it's that 15% that drives us nuts. There are times when I just have to say, you know what? I'm going to let Kathy do her thing a little different than I'm going to do. There's times when she has to say that to me. But if people can't get, you know, on the same page, then that's where I think we need a moderator. And I think we come in and, you know, there's great Christian coaches out there. There's some great Christian counseling. And I actually think that this is a stage that it's very few of us can get through without the help of other people. So we have a couple, Terry and Sharon. They've raised their kids. Their kids are not perfect. They are amazing people. And we meet with them about 6 times a year. And, you know, I have a little notice in my pocket where I have about 5 questions I want to ask them. Mm-hmm. And that's where we get some of our counsel. Now, he's a health executive. He's not a therapist. He's not a pastor. He should be. He was the chairman of an elder board at a church. But they have helped us big time.
5: Mm-hmm.
4: And sometimes they'll just say, no, we don't see eye to eye on that one either. So,
3: and then rest in it.
4: Yeah, I think you have to figure it out. Yeah. So it almost goes back to what I was talking about in terms of our own self. I find that I do better with Kathy if we're at odds over one of the children's decisions or how they're raising their kids or, oh my gosh.
3: You're touching all the hot buttons.
4: I know. And we have them. So what I'm better when we go on date night and looking in each other's eyes and recommit our relationship, when we really do put the discipline into making sure that our marriage is not, we haven't buried the stuff under the mat. Mm. And so it's funny because it almost goes opposite to it. I don't have to convince her that I'm right. She doesn't have to convince me that she's right. How do you live with the fact that you're going to disagree? You know, our spouses are humans and they are smarter than us sometimes, and they're sinners, and you know all this, and so we live with that complication. That's the nature of it.
3: Yeah,
4: we can't expect to always be on the same page, but try to get on as much as you can.
3: You know, Jim, I wanted to bring this up I think last time we spoke on this yesterday, but the issue of anxiety and maybe even tipping into depression. I think the CDC said 15 to 25 year olds, at least one report that I read from the CDC, said that. That community, it's about, you know, I don't, probably about 14 million, I think, that are in that demographic, 15 to 25. 50% are experiencing anxiety and or depression.
4: Right.
3: That's a whole different parenting issue that crops up.
4: Right.
3: And, you know, given what we're talking about, you have to now have that capacity as a parent to work with a child. Maybe as high as 50% in that age group, 15 to 25, that are dealing with that. How do we go about discerning it, understanding it, and helping?
4: So I'm really glad you brought it up. And I believe you're right. And it's the largest demographic right now of that age group we've ever had. So yeah, a lot of depression, a lot of anxiety. And we can talk about social media from them being raised. We can talk about all these other things. But as a parent, you know, we're not a psychologist, okay? Most parents aren't psychologists.
3: Right.
4: You know, you have psychologists who listen to the broadcast and fine. But it's their kid. So it's a different ball game.
3: Mm-hmm.
4: So I think we need to become people who understand, how do you help someone who's going through anxiety and depression? But I don't think you sit them down at the table and say, so you're depressed. What's wrong with you is you're depressed. I don't think we do that. I think we have to learn, how do you treat a person who might be depressed? How do you treat a person who's going through really some extreme anxiety? The harder part is you've got kids today who are in that age bracket, the 15 to 25. And older too, but you've got kids in that bracket that they could be clinically depressed. That's a different kind of depression and anxiety than the kind of depression and anxiety that is just going on because they're going through so many transitions and so many changes. So if you believe that your adult child is going through some type of deeper anxiety or depression, then that's when I think, you know, you bring in the experts. And as a family, don't just put them in, but say, hey, as a family, we want to talk about all the things that are going on. And, you know, there are some great books and there's, you know, obviously you guys have broadcasts on this. There's a lot of great things to learn on it, but it's, you know, my mom didn't have to ever look up social media. I mean, we just had we had the phone with a long cord and she was always mad at me because I'd take it into my bedroom. Well, today, so she didn't have to learn this stuff. Today we have to learn, if our child is feeling anxiety or depression, we have to learn about that.
3: Yeah.
4: And how do we help them? And there are things that we can do. But don't be the armchair psychologist. You were not made that. Your mom and your dad get the help you need.
3: And that's good. Act on those observations too.
4: Yes.
3: I think that's another
4: thing.
3: And be
4: aware of it.
3: Yeah.
4: And a lot of parents aren't aware. So you know what the kids are doing is they're depressed and anxious and the parents think that they're just behavior problems.
3: Right. So you got to be able to discern that much.
4: Exactly.
3: Jim, we've talked about this idea of loving your child regardless and being there, being the backstop, regardless of behavioral issues. But let's move that to the 20-something, maybe even 30-something, where that relationship is toxic. It's that dark. It's no longer that easy, if I could put it that way. Yeah. And people can fill in the blanks as to what they might be dealing with.
4: Right.
3: But there's accusations. There's just severe negative energy going on in the relationship. How do we as parents deal with that kind of toxic relationship and put boundaries around it, maybe to protect our spouses or other children that are still in the home?
4: Right.
3: What is that approach?
4: Well, I think there's lots of ways we could go. But one is, you mentioned the word boundaries. And I think it's important that we understand that we do need to put boundaries up. If something is toxic, then we put boundaries into it. And we can say, you know what, honey, we love you so much, but right now, this kind of behavior isn't, you know, going to be welcome in the home. Can we take you out on a regular basis and go get coffee, just us two? But we don't want this in the house with the other kids or whatever it might be. So here's some of our boundaries. Here's some of our expectations. You know, can you live with that? And if they can't live with that, then say, okay, fine. And keep in the relationship, but you're going to have to lower the expectations and whatnot for a while.
3: And perhaps some of the contact time.
4: Exactly.
3: So
4: that's a boundary, right? Yeah. It's not estrangement. It's just lowering the expectations, lowering the boundaries. I think at the same time, when it gets super toxic, you know, there's an elephant in the room. So mention the elephant and if you can with your adult child, say, you know, what's going on? Now, again, if it's drug and alcohol abuse on their part, or it's some really immoral, crazy behavior or whatever, that's different than if it's just going crazy on the attitude thing. So you want to know what it is. A lot of people who are in estrangement and toxic relationships, estrangement's a toxic relationship, but there's other toxic relationships. But a lot of people say they don't know why their child is acting this way toward them. Mm-hmm. So if you can find that out by just simply saying, you know, what's going on, don't do that in the heat of the battle, and don't try to change your child. The mistake we make is we go, as I said, you know, you're wrong and I'm right. No, I think we have to say, help me understand how you feel.
6: Right.
4: And I know that sounds like a therapist, but I mean, help me understand how you feel. What's going on? And then we have to bite our tongue. It's not the time for us to go and get defensive. So a parent has to take the lead. And a lot of that is biting the tongue.
3: Yeah. What you're describing, though, is kind of a parental curiosity,
4: yeah,
3: which is a good posture to be in at that point, rather than being referee, judge, whatever descriptor you have.
4: No. Take that job description.
3: Ask good questions.
4: Exactly.
3: To find out where the angst is.
4: No.
3: You know, one of the things I found with even people that do not appreciate Christianity, they've had a bad experience. And often those that are most hostile to the faith are people that had terrible situations growing up or something like that. My parents were the worst hypocrites, you know, and you get this and it formulates in them this angst toward a Christian.
4: Exactly.
3: They don't even know you know, and yet when I've sat with them and broken the caricature or the stereotype and, you know, we sit and we talk and they're going, you're not like the Christians I know.
4: No, I know.
3: And it's unfortunate because we all should be.
4: Right.
3: They should be saying, you're like every other Christian I know.
4: Right. Right.
3: Why do you love me? Why do you care about me?
4: Right.
3: But when you project concern for people and interest in people, and this would include your adult children, something in the human heart opens up, even for the crusty soul.
4: Exactly. I had a guy who was in our home. We had had a birthday party for him. We did not have the same view on sexuality. And he told me his story. And it was a horrible story. Mm-hmm. I'm sorry. His parents were goofy when it came to the faith and whatnot. I mean, just really goofy.
3: Destructive.
4: Yeah.
3: Yeah.
4: I was trying to be nicer.
3: Yeah.
4: But they were. And for some reason, I started to well up with tears. And I just said, I'm so sorry. And he looked at me like, why are you sorry? And I said, because something that's so near and dear to me and so important to me, I kind of feel like you got a raw deal.
3: Mm.
4: And I'm sure that he did some goofy stuff where his parents, you know, could come down on him, but his parents didn't do a good job.
3: Yeah.
4: What he needed to see at that point was us showing love and care to him, not trying to fix him for his weird thoughts on very different thoughts than us on his sexuality.
3: Your dad, you put some boundaries around your dad. Was that like, give me the car keys because you can't drive, or what were those boundaries?
4: Well, he took the car keys the first day because I hit a trash can the very first day I got my license.
3: Oh, I was just thinking when you were older, you're 20 something.
4: No. My dad was an alcoholic. And my grandpa on my mom's side was an alcoholic. So our dysfunction in our family was alcoholism.
3: Mm-hmm.
4: And so, for example, dad, I love my dad. Dad was one of these guys who some people don't like to use the term functioning alcoholic, but he was. He was good in business. He did things. He came to my games. He wasn't a horrible person. But as he started drinking, I never let my kids drive with him. And I didn't even say that to him. I just kind of go, oh, we're going to do this. I never let him stay there. Because I was afraid that one day grandpa would take him someplace. You know, I just didn't.
3: So unspoken boundaries.
4: Some unspoken boundaries, some spoken boundaries. And the spoken boundaries never went well. And And so we did that, but I still tried to stay in the story with Dad, and we did lots of things, and I'd visit him all the time and, you know, did all these things. One day he was in a motorhome, his motorhome with my mom, and he almost crashed the motorhome, and I got him to go to an alcoholic drug rehab center at 68 years old. The other guys were like in their 20s, right? And he was the Pied Piper, and Dad never drank again, and Dad pulled it together. And so some of those boundaries I was then able to break away from over the years, and we ended up with a really cool relationship. Now, I'm not saying Dad was perfect, but yeah. Dad, in his sobriety, he made a lot better decisions. That's a hard one, because even whenever you deal with adult children, a lot of times as your children are getting older, so are your parents. I had the blessing of having my dad become a Christian. My mom had died. Having my dad become a Christian, being a, you know, almost a fellowship type relationship with him, I never dreamed that was going to happen. And I literally did have to set some boundaries that I was not really happy about, and always kind of felt guilty about too.
3: Jim, right at the end here, I want to end with that positive story out of your book about your friend Ron, who, you know, beach trips with his son, discussions. Describe that, because it I think it knits together everything we've talked about.
4: It does. And I hadn't thought about that for a long time. Ron had a lot of tension with his son. His son didn't, he violated his values and he strayed from faith and he did all these things. And Ron was the type of guy that said, he's kind of a man's man, sit down. I'm going to tell you what is going on and you need to pull this together. That didn't work. And it only broke their relationship. Mm. So Ron decided to go on a week trip. Ron surfed, fished, and they brought bikes. And so they just did three things that both he and his son liked to do. And they vacationed together and they had laughter and they went out to dinner and they ate, I think they had Mexican food every night because the son likes Mexican food, right? And kind of toward the end, the son, you know, said, Dad, this has been the greatest time I've ever had with you, and it's been so good. And I know you have questions, and I know you have, and I'm going to be okay. You know what? I know you're worried about me, and yeah, I've made some, you know, dumb decisions, and I'm probably in agreement with most of those that you would say are dumb. But I'm coming back, and I just want you to know this has helped me so much.
3: Wow.
4: To make the turn, because I know you love me, and I know every night you'd want to tell me, you know, how wrong I was on certain things, and you never did. And I just want to thank you for that. And today, by the way, this is an ongoing story. Today, Ron and his son are in business together, and it's kind of almost a Christian business, and they do so many great things as family. So, you know, it started out pretty bumpy, but Ron swallowed his pride and said, I'm going to build this relationship on the long haul.
3: Well, that's exactly what we want to end on, is the longer arc that you mentioned throughout the program. Right. And the idea that in your 20s, you're going to experience some things that may be displeasing to mom and dad, and we get it, and that's okay. But look at that long arc, right, and like the outcome of Ron and his son, that's what you're aiming for. Yeah. And that was a beautiful way to end. Thank you, Jim. Thanks for being with us.
4: Oh, always great to be with you.
3: And like we often do, just make a gift of any amount, monthly or a one-time gift, and we'll send you Jim's book, When Your Adult Child Strays, Trading Heartache for Hope, as our way of saying thank you for jumping in, getting a great resource that you can apply right now, and then helping other families to get those resources as well.
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8: I always talk about disappointment is the friend we don't want that just shows up every so often because we just live in a fallen world. And so stuff is just not going to go the way we want it to. And sometimes we do have unreasonable expectations. I think a life that is devoid of difficulty is an unreasonable expectation.
9: Welcome to Family Life Today, where we want to help you pursue the relationships that matter most. I'm Dave Wilson.
10: And I'm Ann Wilson, and you can find us at familylifetoday.com. This is Family Life Today.
9: So I was thinking, like two tests for a marriage.
10: Oh.
9: These reveal the character of a person, how they handle prosperity.
10: Yes.
9: And or how they handle adversity.
10: Oh, yeah.
9: Which one's harder?
10: Well, when you're in it, you're thinking it's definitely adversity. But man, I've seen more people fall away in prosperity.
9: You know, when adversity, trials, hardship hits a person or a marriage, it's the test.
10: Yeah.
9: You find out what you're made of. Most marriages, a lot of families, when they go through really serious hardship, they don't make it. So we're going to talk about that today.
10: I know. I'm excited.
9: We've got Elizabeth Woodson with us. Her book is called Embrace Your Life. Elizabeth, I mean, welcome to Family Life.
8: I'm excited to be here.
9: I love this subtitle.
10: Me too.
9: Did you come up with it?
8: I did.
9: Yeah. I mean, everybody can relate to you. How to find joy when the life you have is not the life you hope for.
10: Everybody just thought, yes, yes, and amen.
9: Well, I wonder how many people think, well, I got the life I hope for. No, most think,
8: yeah,
9: I wanted it, but the question is, I don't have joy if I don't get it. So talk to us. Why? How did this book come about?
8: I tell folks it came about really for two reasons. One, it's just my own personal journey, just seasons of discontent, seasons of difficulty. And I always tell people it's like you're in the valley and the timer has run out on how long you wanted to be there. And God's like, yes. Oh, no, we still got more time. And then it was stories of working in ministry. I've worked on staff at two different churches in my vocational ministry experience, and I would have this chair in my office. People could come in, it's this big old chair, wingback chair, and they would tell me their stories. And some of them are really great and some of them are really hard. Mm. And so there are two types of people that would come in with the hard stories. And there would be those who, man, whether it's financial, it's their health, it's a relationship. I worked in singles ministry, so it was a lot of relationship stories.
9: Yeah.
8: But it was also, they were trying to press through. They were trying to make it. They were trying to still have a joyful attitude in the midst of their difficulty. And then there was the other group where it was the same story all the time. And I'm a person that believes in giving people time to process, right? Like, it just takes time to get through some stuff.
9: Yeah.
8: But year after year, I'm hearing the same thing.
9: What do you mean the same thing?
8: I'm hearing the same complaints about their situation.
10: Give us a few.
8: It's never going to get any better. I hear people talking about, this person did this thing however many years ago. And that's really the root of what I'm going through right now. And so really it's people pointing back to a past event, whether it's a broken relationship, it's financial difficulty, it's a health issue, and they can't move forward because they can't get past what happened.
9: Wow.
8: And again, you know, we have to process the things, but when people, they're just replaying the tape.
10: Yeah.
8: It's like, oh, you're stuck. You're stuck.
10: Mm-hmm.
8: And I distinctly remember it was one girl I was talking to, and she was talking about a past broken relationship, and she couldn't move forward and receive new relationships. She was a wonderful, wonderful woman, but she couldn't walk into that because of the bitterness and because of the brokenness. And I was sad because it's like, there's so much that God has for you.
10: And you're going to miss it.
8: And you're going to miss it. Because you can't get past.
9: Could she hear you?
8: No. And I mean, I try to be encouraging, but there is a point at which the Lord and the Holy Spirit has to do that work in you if we're receptive to it. And sometimes we're not receptive to it. Fear and a lot of different reasons that make it complicated. But that's why I wrote the book. Because sometimes people need hooks to hang their hat on. How do I get out?
9: Yeah, right.
8: How do I move forward? And that a lot of those stories and people were with me as I was writing the chapters of that book.
10: Have you ever gone through those times of adversity that you thought the same thing? Like the
9: your
10: timer
9: story.
10: Has run out? Like, oh, yeah. All right, that's it.
8: Yeah, yeah.
9: Now, here's what I want to do. I want to bring a wingback chair in, and you're sitting in it, in your office, in our office, and you're telling us your story. What was your story?
8: I think one piece of my story is just death and grief. And so losing a lot of loved ones in a short period of time. Grief is, I would say, no respecter of man. And so it just pops up at the most inconvenient times. And it just is like, man, I thought I would be past this. Well, this is just really heavy. And I don't have what I need to function. Like, I don't have what I need to be present in this relationship, present on my job. You know, I'm bursting into tears and I got to excuse myself to go to the bathroom because it's just like, Lord, this is just really hard. And why does it keep happening? And why in this season? And why this person? And so it just was really, it was really sad. I remember I moved to Dallas to be with my grandparents. And right before I moved, one of them passed away.
9: Wow.
8: And then right after I moved, probably about 6 or 7 months, my grandmother was diagnosed with cancer and passed away like 4 or 5 months later. And it's like, Lord, I've uprooted my life to spend time. And at this moment, you've taken both of my grandparents to be with the Lord. And so it just is those probably situations of adversity and difficulty. For me, it just is, Lord, how? I think about another one for me is the pandemic. And the pandemic really kind of exasperated some of the times of my difficulties with depression. And so I was in my house. I live by myself, single, never married. I tell people I'm wonderfully happy. But during the pandemic, it was a little bit too much of me. And I remember just being in my bed and just weeping with the Lord, because it's just like, I long to be with people and it's not happening in this moment for obvious reasons. And it just is a sadness that wouldn't go away. After other seasons of difficulty, I'm like, Elizabeth, you can't stay in this bed. You got to do something. And it was in that moment that that book, I was let me take the stories and lessons that I've given other people and put them on paper, and how the Lord heals through the pages. And I saw him do that for me and just like bring healing. And again, mental illness is a complicated, difficult journey. So the book is not a simple answer for that, but it's, how can I find hope in those places? It's like, this might not go away, but I still believe that the gospel provides me with something that can sustain me and let me go find it.
9: I mean, how did you, I'm sure it's multifaceted, but how did you get out of the bed?
8: You know, I've had friends, in a really simple way, I need you to put your feet on your floor. I need you to put some clothes on. I need you to take a bath. I need you to put some perfume on, and your day will be just that much better. And so it's just those simple things of other people who, like, I've reached out to them in difficult times and they said, I need you to practically do these things just today. We're not saying what you're going to do for tomorrow. We're not even saying what you're going to do for this evening. But just right now, I need you to do this, and this is going to lead you into a better place.
10: Even though you don't feel like it.
8: Even though you don't feel like it.
10: Yeah.
8: And it's in those moments I listen to those people and the wisdom they've given me to just, I'm going to do this one thing and have enough energy for the next step and then the next step. It's one step at a time for me in those kind of seasons.
9: Yeah. And does it ever dip? Like,
8: oh, yeah.
9: Like you crawl out and you're on a journey.
8: Yeah.
9: And then you find yourself back in the valley?
8: Yeah, always.
9: Yeah.
8: And I think that's the aspect of our journey with the Lord, and our journey of healing is just that.
9: Yeah.
8: And so journeys, sometimes you'll have a great few weeks, you'll have a great few months, you'll have a great year, and then something happens.
10: Yeah.
8: And so for me, it's always, can I give myself grace in that place? The Lord doesn't expect us to be perfect, but he expects us to be faithful. But then also, man, is my response time maybe a little bit shorter than it was before? I think sometimes we want the Lord to change us really quickly.
10: Yes,
8: and he
10: we
8: does
10: do.
8: It slowly over
10: Lord,
8: time.
10: Come on.
8: Yeah. And so that's what I've learned. I was like, the Lord is with me. He loves me. He has grace for me. He's not abandoning me. He's not disappointed with me. So let me love myself the way he loves me. And in this moment, give myself the grace I need.
10: At Family Life, we get to hear stories from couples and families whose lives have been changed through what God is doing through Family Life. And that is incredible for us to get to hear. Sometimes it begins at one of our marriage events. Other times it's through a podcast, a resource, or just a simple conversation that reminds someone they're not alone. However it begins, we're seeing God bring hope, healing, and encouragement to families every single day. And that's why we'd like to invite you to partner with us. 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When you say embrace the journey, like embrace it.
8: If I run, where am I going to go? There eventually comes an end to which all of the ways in which I want to ignore the pain come to you. And so I think that there's a frustration with that as well. It's like, I'm going to, whether it's comfort, whether it's control, whether it's approval, I'm going to run to a different relationship. I'm going to run to Texas's gift to the world, which is Bluebell ice cream. I'm going to run to that. Like Rocky Road, it does make some days better. But at the end, it doesn't satisfy. And so I think there is this aspect of part of the reason I asked, encourage people to embrace is like what you really long for can only come through the Lord. All that stuff you're going to go to, because you're going to go somewhere. All that other stuff, it's not going to satisfy you. It's going to leave you with additional habits, things that are easy and hard. And again, to me, like I want to emphasize, it is not always a straight line.
9: Yeah,
8: it is not always easy. But what the gospel provides us is that what your heart is yearning for, God, by the power of the Holy Spirit, can provide. And so it's embrace is like, Lord, I'm gonna walk with you through the journey, and I'm going to take what you give, and I'm going to be empowered by you, and I'm going to be healed by you, I'm going to be strengthened by you, and believe, you know, think about the words of David, that the goodness of the Lord, I'm going to find that in the land of the living. Like, I can thrive now, and it might not happen today, might not happen tomorrow, but it is possible for me because of Jesus.
10: Any stories in particular that you can recall that you've watched somebody just really embrace a really hard situation?
8: Yeah. I think about a friend of mine who had a chronic illness, and it was one where she needed a kidney transplant. And so she's my age, going in for dialysis. And she's like, this is not the life I signed up for. She's young, and she is an actress. And so this very just bubbly personality, super charismatic, but she cannot live in that space and gifted in that. And I see her continue to, when she's not in dialysis, continue to try to show up for auditions, continue to try to work, to try to live, to try to do life with their family. And the life for her story has the blessing of a kidney transplant finally came through. And to be in the hospital with her when she got the news, because she had was in the hospital for a medical difficulty related to her illness, man, just to see, it's just like, it's been a long road and God's come through. Like, it just is to see the faithfulness of God. To me, those are the things that anchor us.
10: Yeah.
8: And she's seen this faithfulness of God in small ways, but she saw it in a really big way. And her health's not perfect now. So it still requires her to show up and to be present with God and his faithfulness. But to me, just to see someone labor for years in waiting on the Lord, and to see their relationship with God transformed when they saw God come through, and she's still walking in that now. And so that's one story that sticks with me because I was there when she got the news. And so it was really fun to be a part of that journey with her.
9: Now, have you seen the opposite? Maybe they walked with Jesus and hardship came, another hardship came, and they just said, I'm done.
8: Yeah. You know, I think it's a moment of disappointment with the church and disappointment with God. And so stories of friends and their kids or friends themselves who say, you know, the Jesus I see in this world, I really don't want to have anything to do with. I'm not sure what I still believe in, but there's just been too much harm done in the name of Christ. And yeah, I don't want to sign up for this anymore. Or their pastor was involved in something, and so he has this fall from grace and their faith is crushed. Because I believe the truth this person was speaking to me. I believe what they were saying. And what they said wasn't true. And it just shatters. And then I've just seen people who waiting on the Lord, the timer ran out for them and they chose just to go find what they were desiring on their own.
10: Like, it's too much, Lord. It's been too long.
8: It's been too long.
10: You've abandoned me, yeah. They feel like.
9: And yeah. What do you think, I'm asking both of you, what do you think the difference is in the ones that embrace, mm-hmm. I mean, what a word, by the way. Mm-hmm. You could have written walk your life or yeah. journey. It's embrace. It's yeah. like, hold on, grab. What's the difference in people that can embrace pain and come mm-hmm. out better, mm-hmm. closer to the Lord, and others go through the same, maybe the exact same difficulty, and they're turned away?
8: Yeah.
9: Because if I'm listening, I'm like, I don't want to be this person. I want to be that person. What do I do? How do I embrace it?
10: My thought is, I'm thinking of one of my mentors in seminary. She was diagnosed with breast cancer. And I remember saying to her, like, are you mad? Are you mad at God? She was probably in her late 40s. And she said, how could I be mad when God is the only place that I will find any kind of hope or help? And I think it's what you had said earlier, Elizabeth, like, what are my options? Because if any of us have lived long enough, we've tasted and seen when we try to go hide or we get triggered and we try all of the ways in which we're just trying to escape any kind of pain. It just doesn't work. And yet there's something about falling on your face before God over and over and over. And then he takes our eyes off of ourselves and he puts them somewhere else. And I think when we're in the midst of pain and we feel his presence, and we don't always feel it. Sometimes it's just an act of faith. But for me, and I get on my knees and like, Lord, I'm just going to be obedient today and do the things. It's exactly what you've said. I'm going to put my feet on the floor. I'm going to take a bath. I'm going to go take a walk.
8: Yeah.
10: But then when you feel his presence and when you're in the word and it's still like, even this morning, it's like, when I'm in the word, my soul comes alive. Like, this is what I was made to do. To be with him.
8: Yeah.
10: What are your thoughts?
8: Yeah, I think it's similar because in those moments you're making withdrawals
10: yeah.
8: from the deposits you've made previously. Like if you're just yes. showing up in a hard season and the spiritual account is empty, it's going to be difficult because it's this process of remembrance of, even though my feelings are telling me God's yeah. abandoned me, he's not good, or even some of the

0: things that are not true. But if we have been internalizing the character of God, the stories in which he has delivered people in scripture, the testimonies of believers today. That's why I love people sharing their stories. Cause like, I need my heart to be emboldened based upon what God has done for you. Cause if he did it for you, he can do it for me. And to me, it's that we're making those deposits. And that's why we're in our word. Many reasons why we're in our word.
1: Yeah.
0: It's because it comes more easier for me to withdraw in those seasons of, oh, I don't have much to give. But Lord, I know all this to be true about you. And I'm going to walk in that. And I always say, even for the people who do kind of leave and take that exit door, what I love about the Lord is he doesn't move. And so he's always waiting.
1: Yeah, he's always there.
0: He's always there. And he's pursuing his people. And so that the grace of journeys, I think sometimes we all kind of have, even if we like hop out the room and hop back, you know, that God is, he's in his grace. I think about the story of the prodigal son and the father. He just ran to his son. And that's the image that we would have for the Lord, even in those seasons where it's difficult for us.
2: I love what you said about making the deposits before the storm. I mean, I remember Dr. Tony Evans years ago say, you don't build a foundation for your house
1: in the storm.
2: It's before the storm comes so that it's going to stand. But, you know, the thing I was thinking when you were talking about, even when I was reading your book, is expectations and disappointment. Because it's like, and you said at the very beginning, you talk about, I didn't sign up for this. How many people say, I didn't sign up for this? We work in the marriage space. That happens almost in every marriage. Like, I didn't think it'd be this hard. I did not sign up for this. And so you go into, whether it's marriage or a job or you name it, going to live with your grandparents, you have these expectations. I mean, in Detroit, everybody knows about this because every football season they have expectations. The Lions are going to, maybe the Cowboys, same thing. And then, you know, when it doesn't work, people are throwing things or putting bags over their head because we didn't come through like they expected. I think we do the same thing with life. So talk a little bit about that, expectation, disappointment. How do you balance the two? Because disappointment's going to happen.
0: It's going to happen. I always talk about disappointment is the friend we don't want that just shows up every so often because we just live in a fallen world. And so stuff is just not going to go the way we want it to. And sometimes we have really good expectations about something. We, there's nothing wrong with the expectation that my marriage would be good and happy or that, I would have a relationship with my children that is like full of joy. Like all these things that we expect to happen, sometimes that we do have unreasonable expectations. I think a life that is devoid of difficulty is an unreasonable expectation because scripture points us so much to the difficulties we will find along the way. But are we willing to live with open hands? I think the problem comes is when we hold our expectations so tightly that when they don't happen, it crushes us. Instead of saying, Lord, life is a good gift that you give. And so when it doesn't match up with what I want, I know that you know better. Even if I don't understand why you would allow this to be included in my journey.
1: Okay, I'm going to give you a scenario. Because as you were talking and sharing that, I thought, oh, this reminds me of this woman I met in this women's ministry. She's in her 50s. She has a child. She's single, and she's never been married. And she's come up to me every month, and she said, I'm walking away from God. I said, why would you do that? Because you're, like, you're fantastic. You're smart. She goes, because he's not there for me. And she said, I have been wanting to be married my entire life. I've been asking him to bring me a good man my entire life.
2: And you said, it's overrated. You know, my husband, said, it's overrated.
1: I've been married a while, and that's not always it. But she said, but he doesn't love me. He doesn't listen to me. I don't make that great of an income. And I'm in a job that nobody notices me. And I'm tired of it. And she actually ended up trying to take her life, and I just saw her right after that. What would you say to that constant disappointment? She goes, I've been trying to walk with him, but he has not delivered. She said, I have delivered. I've done my part, but he has not done his part. I bet you've heard that before.
0: Those situations to me are always just super sensitive because the compounding impact of disappointment just is super, super weighty. I like to point people to, in the most gentle way I can, of, I know it feels like God hasn't shown up in any way, but maybe let's just go down memory lane. Let's talk about some of the ways he has shown up. And as we start to kind of, man, whether it's that morning he showed up, and we go to the past month and the past year and the past few years, all of a sudden the heart

0: softens just a little bit to realize, okay, maybe he hasn't fully kicked me to the curb. The goodness of God is in my life. Mm. And that's what disappointment does to us. It just strips us of our vision and perspective.
1: You think the enemy's in that too?
0: I do, because I know the enemy would love for us to forget all of what God has, because I think even back to Genesis 1 in the garden.
1: Yeah.
0: And as the enemy is talking to Eve and promising her that you'll be like God if you do this thing, thing is, she already was like God because she was made in his image.
2: Mm.
0: We already have all we need because we're connected to God, but the enemy wants us to forget that.
1: Yeah. Mm.
0: So despair and disappointment make us forget, and remembering what God has done. I always tell folks, if there is breath in your body, you are blessed. Mm-hmm. And so if we remember, it doesn't make the disappointment fully go away, but it's like, okay, maybe all of what I'm thinking about God, I need to kind of come back to that, because he is showing up. And what does that mean about who he is and what he's doing in my life and what he can do? If he's done those past things, he can do some future things.
1: That's really good.
2: I mean, that sounds like, if I'm listening and I'm struggling, you just gave me step one.
0: Mm-hmm.
2: Like, that's something I can do right here, right mm-hmm. now, today. It's almost like open the word and get another glimpse of who he is.
1: Yeah. I mean, think about scripture. Let me remind you of the faithfulness yeah. of God. You know, like Moses did that over and over, mm-hmm. how he rescued us here. He came through here. Maybe if you've had a journal, go back in your journal and see how God has rescued you. Maybe you start a journal and just one of those, a grateful journal, you know, of God. Maybe my eyes haven't been seeing the faithfulness that you've bestowed, but help me to remember today and go back and even tell my family, here's how God has been present today. Mm-hmm. 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

0: 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I'm Chad. She's Tara.
1: We're so thankful that you are joining us this Thursday morning. It's supposed to be another hot one today, but it's going to cool off next week, and we have that to look forward to as we head into September. Right now, let's get started with some Tasha Layton. Here's Meet Me in the Valley. You can't

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1: And 99.9% of the reason you're listening to Spirit Radio right now is for the music. 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
0: 100%.
1: You love us in the morning. Like, we get that.
0: That's a bold statement.
1: Yeah, we're humbled by your fandom of Tara and I. But we know the real star of Spirit Radio is the music and what it does for you. And for me, I am in the same boat. I love the music this station plays. And I love what it does for me. In fact, a few months ago, I was driving and I was struggling with who I am as a dad, as a husband, with emotions that I had had, with attitudes that I had towards my family. And I hit the button for Spirit Radio and the song that came on was Crowder's Forgiven. And it was just an amazing reminder in the moment that you and I, we are not perfect people. And we're going to mess up. But because of who God is and what he's done through us through Jesus Christ, is we can walk away from that. Even if we walk back towards it, not giving us permission to live there, but we have permission to walk away from it. And I got that reminder from the music on a Christian radio station supported by people like you. So thank you for doing that. Thank you for making that possible for people like me. But music in the Central Valley that points people to Jesus is just so wildly important.
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1: And I've got our verse of the week. It's Psalms 56, verse 3. It says, "When I am afraid, I will put my trust in you."

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1: Should have been long gone now, yeah. Shouldn't be living.

0: 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We are Chad and Tara.
1: I need an electrician or something because I'm about ready to bust holes in my wall, Monica from Friends style.
0: Wow.
1: Because we have a light switch in my living room and we don't know what it is for.
0: Really?
1: Yes, it's a dual light switch. We know what the first one's for.
0: Okay.
1: We assumed it was the second one was to plug in a lamp, right? Because typically when there's two light switches and the second one doesn't turn anything on, it's attached to an outlet.
0: Yeah.
1: But we have tried every outlet in the house. I walked around with this little lamp for my daughter's room and we plugged it in and flipped the switch. We can't figure it out. It's not controlling any outlet. It's not controlling any light. And so my best guess is that every time we switch that on, like my neighbor's living room light is coming on or something, or we're turning his TV on and off.
0: We're like, this light is broken, Brenda. Why is it still? they can't figure it out. We have a light switch like that in my house. It's a dummy light switch.
1: Oh.
0: Because every time you flip it, it makes you feel like a dummy.
1: I'm going to start calling the one in my house that. Don't touch the dummy light switch. Why is it the dummy light? Just so I can tell them that. I think that's genius.
0: You're
1: Thank you.
0: Welcome.
1: At least I'm going to get some joy.
0: Here is done.

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1: 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I'm Chad. She's Tara.
2: One of my favorite things about working at Spirit Radio is the people that I get to meet, whether they come into the station or we meet them at an event or we meet them at a sticker stop. It's getting to have conversations with the people that I talk to, that we talk to every morning.
1: Yeah.
2: And we had somebody come into the station last week and they just needed prayer. And what a beautiful opportunity to be the body of Christ, right? Is to be able to pray for somebody that needs prayer. And we just wanted to let everybody know, in case you didn't know, we are here to pray for you. 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But we just want you to know that we

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0: 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We are Chad and Tara.
1: Yesterday, I did something that I hope more people than just me have done. And I was so disappointed in myself and my circumstances that I immediately was like, I have to share this with Chad.
0: Okay. Okay, good. And for the record, we're not telling anybody else. Go ahead.
1: Yeah. So I made a mobile order at Chipotle yesterday. And now keep in mind, I live in Sanger. I work in Visalia. Mm-hmm. It's about 45 minutes apart. Wonderful drive in the morning. But I frequent Chipotle in both places.
0: Sure.
1: So I have both places favorited on my app, mm-hmm. correct? Well, I decided I really wanted a crunchy taco. That was it. That was all I was ordering. Well, that's not true. Also chips and guac. I felt like I needed to be honest. And
0: one goes with the other so well.
1: Right. Thank you. So I made my order and I get to the Chipotle over here on Plaza by the station. And you know what's not at Chipotle? My order.
0: Okay.
1: And they're like, it's not here. And I'm like, I don't understand what I did. So I open my app. It was chilling at the Sanger Chipotle. So that's when I start contacting all my kids, you know, I'm like, hey, are any of you home? Do you want a taco from Chipotle? Because it's sitting at the, none of them were home. All three of them were working. So my taco's just languishing away on the to-go shelf at the Sanger one. And then I had to decide, do I order another one? I didn't, because it's not in my budget.
0: Right.
1: I mean, it was a splurge as it is. So I came back to the office taco-less and ate a bag of Cheez-Its.
0: Oh, did you ever get the taco from Chipotle?
1: No.
0: And it's still now, there?
1: Yeah, and I've discussed last night with my children on whether or not I should be allowed the privilege of ordering from the Chipotle app.
0: I feel like anybody that ever says yes to being your emergency contact should also be an emergency contact for a moment like this. Like whatever they're doing, they have to drop what they're doing to go get that taco from Chipotle. Like that's just what you sign up for.
1: Thank you. I agree. But no, everybody was working. Nobody could go get a free taco. Lord,

0: We're Chad and Tara.
1: It's a moment that you have to choose who your emergency contact is. And when you choose, you need to let them know that someday they may get a phone call saying that you ordered food at the wrong Chipotle and they have to go pick it up for you. And that has to be agreed upon early on. Like, that has to be a part of it. It happened to Tara yesterday. She called her whole family. They were not near the Chipotle that she ordered wrong at. But that's not her problem. It's their problem. Their emergency contacts.
0: Yes, and they missed out on a free taco because I wasn't going to be able to get back over there to eat it.
1: Yeah, and so, I mean, it's free money for Chipotle, and we don't want that. We're like, if we're going to pay extra
0: clearly their fault.
1: For guacamole, we totally blame shift. Very American of us.
0: You're right. This is not my fault. This was my children's fault for not being available.
1: Yeah, they really should have thought this through when you ordered at the wrong Chipotle. That is one of the risks you run when you order food online. In the early days of online ordering, I remember ordering pizza from a local pizza spot. And it was actually not so much a local pizza spot. It was like one of those national chains. And I went to the place that I ordered it at. I clicked on their website and I ordered it. And when I got there, they're like, yeah, we don't have a pizza for you. At the same time, I got a phone call from a store about 1,000 miles away saying, hey, your pizza's ready. Are you going to come pick it up? And I was like, I'm at the store right now. And they're like, no, you're not. We have your pizza here. Because of my area code on my phone, that's what they used as the location for the pizza place. So 1,000 miles away, somebody got my order for free at a Domino's because they messed up. They learned the hard way. I learned the hard way. Life is a lot about learning the hard way. And I double check every single time now before I order anything from anywhere, the address, the location, so I don't miss my food. Life lessons are hard.
0: That's the ultimate motivator.
1: Yes.
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0: 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We are Chad and Tara.
1: I learn new things every day that just makes me absolutely amazed at humans. And I need you to know that I was ready to make fun of this, but then I'm going to explain to you why I actually think it's genius. Okay. So first of all, the Chinese scientists, this company called Yuban, built a self-driving toilet. So this toilet, this robot vacuum style toilet, will drive itself to the side of your bed at night.
0: It's a toilet Roomba?
1: Yep, it is a Roomba toilet. It cleans itself, so, and then it will return to its dock. So you don't have to clean it. You don't have to walk to it. It will just follow you around the house.
0: Just in case, right? You had Taco Bell recently and you're like, you know what? This
1: no,
0: needs
1: much,
0: to be close at hand at all time.
1: First of all, it's only about $4,000 to $4,300. So let's talk about how for a full-time toilet that will follow you around, that's not as pricey as I thought it would be. But I did want to point out that as I started looking into this, because at first I'm like, what do you always say? Wall-E-esque world are we starting to live in?
0: Sounds like Utopia.
1: Yeah. This is actually for older people. So if, say, it's
0: for
1: 3 a.m. and you're 82 years old and your hip replacement is 6 weeks old and the bathroom is 20 feet away in the dark, that feels like an impossible walk. And that's where falls happen.
0: Yeah.
1: So they created this so that you could push a button on a remote on the side of your bed and that robot toilet will come so that you only have to move. You don't have to worry about falling.
0: Yeah, this is brilliant. Brilliant what it was started for. But going forward, like 15 years from now, there's going to be a teenager on TikTok walking around looking at his phone and this toilet's going to be following him. And it's just going to be commonplace. It's like, in fact, let's just remove one step. Let's just let it be our hover round that we sit on 24/7.
1: And oh my gosh, that's what people have been saying, like for gamers.
0: Yes. Well, and it just goes with you so that you can go with it everywhere.
1: I can't believe you just said that.
0: I did. So sorry.

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1: Pipeline Church is a church in Visalia that's healthy and growing like crazy. 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Just come and see. I think you'll find your place at pipeline.church. For more, visit pipeline.church. That's pipeline.church, because faith is best lived out together.
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2: I find it's always the lie that is loudest. I know the one with the power is never the one who is shouting, shouting. I lean in,

0: That was Brandon Lake on Spirit Radio. We're Chad and Tara.
1: Don't know who needs to hear this, and I'm not joking about this, by the way, but today is Thursday, so closer to the weekend. So that's, I mean, I feel like that's good news, and that's not something that I would ever joke about. I would never, I love jokes, but I would never joke about being this close to the weekend. I want you to feel hope. I want you to feel encouragement. I want you to be excited. And I am not kidding. Almost the weekend, people. Let's hang in there.
0: Is this a joke to you?
1: No, it's not a joke. I would never joke about this. Lots of other things that are very important, but not this.
0: Well, and speaking of jokes, if you were hoping for a joke and then you realized how serious Chad was just being, never fear, because in about 6 minutes, we've got For the Kids, and it's Joke of the Week. So stay tuned.

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1: You know what time it is?
2: For the kids.
3: For the kids.
4: For the kids.
5: Correct.
6: It's Thursday, and that means it's Joke of the Week!
0: Let's go!
6: Are you ready for a joke?
0: Always.
6: I got a good one today. Okay, this one, you have to use your brain, and don't answer it. You're always trying to answer the joke. Let me give the punchline. Okay, all right. But you could still try to guess it in your head.
0: Okay? Gotcha.
6: All right, ready? What's the difference between a poorly dressed man on a tricycle and a well-dressed man on a bicycle?
0: I'm thinking in my head. I'm not going to say it out loud. You say it.
6: The difference is attire.
0: It's a math joke. I get it.
6: Do you get it?
0: It's a math joke.
6: Attire is clothing, and one's poorly dressed, one's well-dressed, but also attire is attire, and one's on a tricycle, and one's on a bicycle, and that's three wheels and two wheels. The difference is attire.
0: Something about a joke being explained makes it so much funnier.
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1: The news I'm about to share with you is only going to encourage more exploration of space.
0: More space.
1: Yes. And I want you to know that I volunteer to be a part of it, because this is what astronomers have just detected for the first time ever in space.
0: Oh, okay.
1: They have just detected sugar.
0: Wait, what?
1: Yes. They say it's the same kind of sugar that is found in raspberries. Somehow they've discovered that this is a space thing. I don't know where. I don't know
0: raspberries
1: how.
0: Raspberries have their own very specific kind of sugar, like unique sugar.
1: Apparently they do. Makes me wonder if raspberries are alien foods now.
0: I mean, I thought sugar was sugar.
1: Yeah, but well, I mean, there's multiple different types of sweeteners.
0: Yes, you're correct. Things that humans have had a hand in changing and making. But like when it comes to sugar in fruit, I thought it was all sugar. I didn't realize sugar fruits had their own specific sugars.
1: I am not the scientist. Don't question me, Tara. I feel like you. I didn't read the full article. All I know is I kind of want to go to space now.
0: There's raspberry sugar in space. That's way more exciting than the moon being on fire.
1: way more sweet.

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1: Sometimes I feel like I just keep pretending, and I'm slowly going out of my mind.

0: We're Chad and Tara, and this is Spirit Radio.
1: And you've heard it said that one man's trash is another man's treasure. Like, what is garbage to one person, another person can see beauty and value in.
0: That's why thrift stores exist.
1: 100%. And they're amazing. Sometimes you find something there, you're just like, who threw this away? This is worth so much. But in a very literal sense, one person's trash became someone else's retirement fund. Somebody trash picked the Taylor Swift wedding and then sold all of the garbage that they picked from the wedding online, and they sold out of it.
0: Like actual garbage?
1: Yes, actual real garbage. They just like snagged trash bags and trash cans and then sold it online. And I am so frustrated that I didn't think about this to make a trip to New York for a retirement purpose. It's genius.
0: I feel like genius for the artist who decided to do this, but also like, aren't you preying on the least of us when you're doing things like this? Because you're selling literal trash to people who, for some reason, have some kind of parasocial relationship with the artist that's decided that their trash is worth something. And I feel like you're kind of taking advantage of them. Like, who wants a dirty napkin from a wedding?
1: Yeah, like, and I understand. Like, there's something cool, like, oh, this was there.
0: Or some, but there's really, some 12-year-old using their dad's credit card. Yeah. I'm going to buy this bag of trash. Well,
1: it's probably not even a 12-year-old, let's be honest. This 37-year-old woman in the middle of the country who's like, you know what? The girls at the office,
0: they're going to be so jealous. That's true. But, man, I don't know. This feels like a gray moral area for me. I'm a little bit uncomfortable.
1: Like, yeah. Okay. I won't tell you then what I bought from this person. All right. Anyway, moving on.
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0: 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We are Chad and Tara.
1: Right now, I am going through some daily devotionals with Paul David Tripp. I really enjoy his work, and today's kind of got me. He was talking about how his years as a biblical counselor, he found a lot of Christians are eternity amnesiacs.
0: Okay, eternity amnesiacs. Like, we're not really thinking about eternity.
1: Eternity. So, basically it says it's someone who has functionally forgotten that forever life to come, and they have convinced themselves that this life on earth is all there is to live. So they become consumed by whether or not they're happy, whether or not they're content, and they tend to be really unhappy because they forget that this world here is fleeting. Have you ever been there in your life where you kind of just forget that we have an eternity with God to look forward to?
0: Oh, 100%. When you wake up in the morning and your knees hurt, or your back hurts, or your bank account hurts, you think, well, this all impacts me right now. And so it's really easy to, in that moment, think about this moment only. And then how do we fix this moment? Well, we work harder. We buy something that makes us happier.
1: Yes. Well, and that's the kind of the point of it. He says why he calls it eternity amnesiacs. And I thought this was fascinating because he says we start to live with unrealistic expectations, which means that so our souls are wired for a perfect eternity. And so we start to look around at our fallen world that is anything but perfect. And we start having unreasonable expectations of what life should look like here. That makes us unhappy. The other thing was we ask too much of people because our soul longs for a perfect God that can fulfill every need.
0: Yeah.
1: You know, and so how many times have we done that with our spouses? I know that I'm guilty of expecting too much from my husband, and then I'm unhappy with how he's not meeting those needs when they weren't really, it wasn't ever really his job to fulfill me in that way.
0: We're kind of displacing the solver of that problem. We're putting it on people who are imperfect instead of trusting and relying on a perfect God.

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1: What are you doing to protect your children or your grandchildren from online predators? 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Do you even know what signs to look for? On Saturday, August the 29th, Cornerstone Church Fresno presents the Guardian Conference. 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For more information, go to cornerstonefresno.com.
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0: I'm Chad. She's Tara.
1: So things sure have changed, because there is gone are the days of getting sent to your room with no dinner because you threw a fit about what mom made. Kids are now calling DoorDash and giving the drivers very specific instructions on how to get them their food. Okay. They've been asking DoorDash drivers about the most like non-normal ways that people have asked to get their food.
0: Yeah.
1: And they say a lot of them come from kids. One driver said, I had a kid that asked me to deliver it through his bedroom window because he didn't want to eat what his mom was making for dinner and he had got sent to his room. Like,
0: brilliant. Oh, man.
1: Right. Like the technology that they have at their fingertips. I can attest to this in a slightly different way, because you remember when you were in school, if you went to public school,
0: I don't remember.
1: You either brought... Yeah, I know. Until you were a senior, because seniors could go off campus, until you were a senior, if you were a freshman through a junior, you either brought your lunch or you ate what the cafeteria was serving, yeah, or the snack bar was serving. Well, when my girls were in high school, and it's been a few years like since that happened, when they were in high school, they had a DoorDash table that the office staff would put outside of the main office. And that's where your high school student could DoorDash food to campus. And the DoorDashers knew to just put it on that table. And then when the kids got out of class, they picked it up from there.
0: It's brilliant. Generations that are coming up, they're living their best life. We're literally turning into the WALL-E cruise ship in space. We're fast forwarding, and I can't wait to get there, Tara.

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1: And I've got our verse of the week. It's Psalms 56, verse 3. It says, "When I am afraid, I will put my trust in you."
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4: 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That's 559-739-7373. Owner Mike Rodriguez leaves you with the verse from Colossians 3:23, which says, "Whatever you do, work heartily as for the Lord and not for men."
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0: 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I'm Chad. She's Tara.
1: Dutch people, am I right?
0: Whoa, okay.
1: Listen, we have a huge Dutch population here in the Central Valley, especially right here in Visalia and Tulare. Okay, my husband is first generation American born. His mom was 10 when she came over from Holland. So I have been immersed in Dutch culture for the 27 years we've been together. Okay. And Dutch people are amazing. They have great senses of humor. They're super innovative, but they're also quirky. A lot of times they're very artistic. And so when I heard the story, immediately went home and told the rest of my family, and we were all like, Dutch people, am I right? So 800 pounds of peanut butter. 800 pounds of peanut butter. Imagine, if to help you quantify that, 15,000 sandwiches.
0: Okay.
1: Okay.
0: That's a lot of peanut butter.
1: It was spread across the floor with like squeegees of a museum in the Netherlands in tribute to a Dutch artist that had died last month.
0: Okay.
1: So they did this in tribute to him. And I love this. So they did an interview with one of the guys that like set up this art installation.
0: Yeah.
1: And he says to the journalists, as he's standing there staring at it, he says, "Isn't it fantastic that we're all standing here looking at peanut butter?"
0: It sounds like someone who's allergic to peanut butter, this sounds like a nightmare for them. They're like, this whole place is a trap.
1: So this artist, he was a nonconformist character in the Netherlands. He voiced some characters in the Dutch version of Sesame Street, and he created a lot of silly art. So they decided what better way to honor him than to cover the floor with peanut butter. Yeah. And they said the aroma that was reminiscent of breakfasts and lunch boxes. It was what lingered with the art. That's what they wanted you to take away, the smell of the peanut butter.
0: Interesting. This both smells and sounds nuts.
1: Another peanut joke.
0: Right?
1: But if you're allergic, you should probably stay away. Maybe just watch the video. You get the experience without the danger.
0: Yeah, just be careful even then. We're not sure.

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1: The researchers really are doing their part to help us know that we can work out and we can be successful in our fitness goals. And this most recent discovery should help everybody. Maybe. They say that a whiff of chocolate before a workout may actually curb hunger and help you with your reps, like get more reps.
0: They say chocolate can be good for you. The darker, the better, you know, and it also, it releases endorphins in your brain. Chocolate is very similar to like hugging somebody that you love, they say, as far as the chemical reaction that happens. So I believe this. You know what, who this is really bad news for? Eliza here in the office, because she does not like chocolate, not even the smell of it.
1: No.
0: Yeah.
1: Interesting.
0: She's weird, but you know what? It's okay because Jesus loves her anyway.
1: Yeah. I mean, Jesus loves everybody, but my takeaway from this is, I can attest that eating chocolate before a workout is actually a great way to help you feel better and happier and help you skip that workout. So I'm just saying.
0: Win-win.
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0: 100%.
1: You love us in the morning. Like, we get that.
0: That's a bold statement.
1: Yeah, we're humbled by your fandom of Tara and I. But we know the real star of Spirit Radio is the music and what it does for you. And for me, I am in the same boat. I love the music this station plays. And I love what it does for me. In fact, a few months ago, I was driving and I was struggling with who I am as a dad, as a husband, with emotions that I had had, with attitudes that I had towards my family. And I hit the button for Spirit Radio, and the song that came on was Crowder's Forgiven. And it was just an amazing reminder in the moment that you and I, we are not perfect people. And we're going to mess up. But because of who God is and what he's done through us through Jesus Christ, is we can walk away from that. Even if we walk back towards it, not giving us permission to live there, but we have permission to walk away from it. And I got that reminder from the music on a Christian radio station supported by people like you. So thank you for doing that. Thank you for making that possible for people like me. But music in the Central Valley that points people to Jesus is just so wildly important.

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1: And did you know Matthew West is coming to the Valley this September? So we have something to look forward to as the weather starts to cool off. Matthew West's Jesus is King tour is coming to Porterville Saturday, September 26th. Show starts at 7 p.m. It's going to be at Port Naz. 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

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Hope for the Valley.

0: 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I'm Chad. She's Tara.
1: Have you ever waited for something and wondered, why is it taking so long? Well, our wisdom from the Word today is from 2 Peter 3:8. It says, "But do not overlook this one fact, beloved, that with the Lord one day is as 1,000 years and 1,000 years as one day." Oh, I have to work on this because I am so often impatient when I am waiting on God's timing. But the Bible tells us to be patient. Sometimes the wait is longer because the blessing is bigger. God's ways are not our ways. His timing is not our timing. I pray that my impatience doesn't distract me and divide me from the peace and the joy that is only possible through trusting God's will and God's timing.
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Happy Thursday, my friend. You are listening to Spirit Radio. I'm Marina. That was John Reddick with Holding On. And there is so much great music we play here on Spirit Radio. 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

Heaven Down Here by Megan Woods on Spirit Radio. I'm Marina. Matthew West has an epic catalog of songs, and he's written for so many other artists as well, including who you just heard, Megan Woods. 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
1: What have you been cooking lately? 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And that is, I need help. I feel like I'm stuck making the same recipes over and over again. 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So help me. 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I'm in a cooking rut, and I'm not even going to open up my Pinterest because those recipes, I'm never going to do them. I already know this. So I figured I'd ask my friend and see what you have. 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

Tasha Layton with Meet Me in the Valley here on Spirit Radio. I'm Marina. 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Go.

0: Jack Williams with Ben Fuller on Spirit Radio. I'm Marina, and it is time for... Now that's funny. The internet is full of hilarious memes and commentary and tweets. It is my job to share them with you. Okay, first up. Someone posted, "It's so hot, I just walked outside and ran into Shadrach, Meshach, and Abednego." It's so true. I'm sick of this heat. But we got a little overcast right now, so that's helping for a minute. Let's see. This person said, "You want to tell me the Bible is lies, then turn around and ask a deck of cards what you're doing tomorrow?" Period. This is so true. Parents, why don't my kids listen to me? God, LOL. Oh my gosh. Now, if you're into different versions of the Bible, I always like to see how things are translated per translation. And this tweet is a perfect one. The Message Bible, "Mama, I'm hungry." The Amplified version would say, "Mummy, I am hungry," and in parentheses, "famished, starving." The NIV version, "Mother, I am hungry." The King James version, "Henceforth, let it be known unto thee, birth giver, that my belly consists of emptiness." Now that's funny.
1: 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Jesus is King! 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
1: 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Shouldn't be living.

0: be praying.
1: God is not going to abandon you. You're listening to Spirit Radio. I'm Marina. We can get in the mindset of when we've made a mistake or when we've made a bad decision and we think, there, that's it. This is the moment God's going to lift his hand off of my heart and he's leaving me alone forever and I got to go through this life by myself. That is not the case at all. God is not in the business of leaving his children abandoned in their time of need. Whether it was a mistake or whether it was a poor decision, there's grace there. And as long as we keep holding on to Jesus in those moments, he will not let us be led astray.

Cochran & Co. on Spirit Radio. I'm Marina, and it is time for New Snack News. This is a time where I share what delicious new eats or treats are coming to your local stores or fast food places. Okay, if you've ever, I think you're in the Central Valley, you have ordered a fruit cup at some point, right? And what do you put on your fruit cup? Chamoy. Okay, everyone gets chamoy on their fruit cups with the tahine and the lemon and all that stuff. Well, there is the brand Chamoy Mega. That's the brand that pretty much everybody buys. They have teamed up with, you're not going to believe this, friend, Cinnamon Toast Crunch. So Cinnamon Toast Crunch is going to do a chamoy flavored cereal at the end of August. And then in September, Chamoy Mega is going to release a Cinnamon Toast Crunch flavored chamoy. I don't know how I feel about this, in all honesty. This is following one of the mindsets I have of enough with the mixing up of the food flavors. But I don't know. I'm definitely, the cereal, I'm not going to try. I'm just not going to do that to my palate. But I will try the Cinnamon Toast Crunch flavored chamoy.

0: 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I don't know. I'm down. What do you think? Are you going to try it too? Text me and let me know. 877-530-5388.
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I hope your day is going more than okay. You're listening to Spirit Radio. I'm Marina. And coming up this hour, I've got music by House Fires, Josiah Queen. But right now, let's kick it off with Jet Trouble, I Need You. After

0: Josiah Queen on Spirit Radio. I'm Marina. Man, this keeps happening. I keep finding things on my desk here in the studio. And I found an autographed copy of Phil Wickham's Song of the Saints album. And then I also have a brand new Spirit Radio t-shirt. What am I going to do with these? Ah, that's right. I'm going to give them away. It's time to play our favorite game, Fact or Urban Legend. I'm going to read the statement out loud, and you're going to text in either fact or urban legend. 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Everyone who guesses correctly will be in the drawing to win the prize. Here we go. This is the statement. If you happen to get a black eye, you should immediately put a piece of raw steak over it. Is it fact or urban legend? Text me your answers now. Good luck.
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5: 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Hope for the valley.

That was Matt Hammett with Days God Gave on Spirit Radio. I'm Marina. Thanks to everyone who texted in to try and win the autographed Phil Wickham CD and t-shirt. The answer to the statement was, oh, let me reread the statement to you. That was either fact or urban legend. If you happen to get a black eye, you should immediately put a piece of raw steak over it. And the answer is urban legend. Do not do that. Putting a raw steak on your eye can expose your eye to any number of harmful organisms that may be living on the meat. Ew. That's a whole other conversation. But yeah, that's an urban legend. So everyone who got that right, you are in the running to win a shirt. I'm going to text the winner in a second.

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0: It really is Amazing Grace by Phil Wickham and Crowder here on Spirit Radio. I'm Marina. Fair season is around the corner. The Tulare County Fair kicks off next month. Then we've got the big Fresno Fair in October, and there's a few more in between. And you already know what I'm going to bring up, right? Fair food. That's exactly what I'm excited about. I always like trying new things at the fair this year. I haven't heard yet what the new, like, it item is going to be, but I know for me, there are two things I absolutely have to get at the fair. One, my bucket of strawberry lemonade. Yes, you heard that correctly. Strawberry lemonade from the lemonade stand that is shaped like a lemon. And then I have to get a corn dog. It's iconic. How can I not get a corn dog at the fair? Those are my fair must-haves. What are yours? Tell me. Text me at 877-530-5388.
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But there's so much happening underneath. So it is with you. 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Hope for the Valley.

0: FECYNs on Spirit Radio. I'm Marina, and it is time for your midday pep talk. We are officially halfway through the day, which means this is a time where you and I are going to sit down, take a breath, and get ready to take on the second half of the day. When we are going through trials, when we're going through the valley moments, it can really take some genuine, unrelenting faith to wake up in the same situation, with the same unanswered prayers, and in the same unchanged situation, and still have the confidence to say, Lord, you are faithful, and I still trust you. I have had to grow into that. That wasn't something that when I got saved, it just was instantly something that I was like, oh, God's got this. Like, I'm not going to worry about it. There are some situations where I can put my hands up and say, you know what, God, you've got this. I'm so sick of being anxious about it. But then there are other things that come along where it's like, God, I don't really understand how to handle this. But what I've learned to say instead when I want to say, God, I don't know what to do. I can't handle this. What's happening? I've been learning to say, God, I know you're faithful and I still trust you. So if you are going through a season like that, if you're going through some times like that and you're wondering, like, I just don't even know what to do, all you need to do is just tell God you know he's faithful and that you still trust him. He will guide you through every part of it. Just hold onto his hand and let him lead the way.
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3: Jesus and his disciples picked some grain on the Sabbath, and they got in trouble because of all the Pharisees and the legalists. And that's where Jesus says, I am Lord even of the Sabbath. The Sabbath was made for man, not man for the Sabbath. The Sabbath is God's gift to you. It is his present. It's his mercy. It's his restoration time for you. So that you don't get caught up in the distraction, in the rat race of life, and you're just going and going and going and going, and then all of a sudden you burn out and you don't know what happened. It is his restoration, his refreshing time when you set it apart to him. It is a blessing to you.
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0: Gateway Worship on Spirit Radio. I'm Marina, and that does it for me today on this Thursday, my friend. I hope you have a great rest of your day, but before I pass it over to Tim Collins, let's go over this week's verse of the week. It is Psalms 56:3. It says, "When I am afraid, I will put my trust in you." A simple but very powerful truth. If you're feeling afraid, if you're feeling anxious, lean on that scripture today. That was Psalms 56:3. All right, that does it for me. I will see you tomorrow, my friend. Bye.
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you ever notice the older you get, the faster time seems to go, and you start to utter phrases like, I wish I would have? It may surprise you, the biggest regret for people over 50, and well, maybe you want to do something about that now. We'll talk about it in a couple of songs on Spirit. Here's Matt Maher.

0: Ain't no way, Jamie McDonald on the Central Valley Spear Radio. Don't know how it happens. Like in high school, the class you hate, 50 minutes takes forever. And then suddenly you get older and whether you're in a relationship or having kids, it's like, how are they growing up so quickly? It's like they were just born. Well, as time speeds up, you begin to utter those phrases like, I wish I would have. Well, according to a recent survey of those over the age of 50, it had nothing to do with saving money or even keeping in touch with old friends. The number one thing they wish they would have was simply travel more. And I'm not going to lie. I wish we would have traveled more. Sheila and I talked about this, but I'm not going to lie. Until my kids were out of college, I didn't have two pennies to rub together. So yes, I do wish I would have. I couldn't afford it, though. We're trying now, but my goodness.
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Lord, it feels good. Toby Mack on the Central Valley Spirit Radio. Thank God for the family member that takes one for the team, like my grandma Myers that always bought the underwear that I never wanted, but my parents knew I needed. When you do, the unimpressive gift, but it ends up being a huge win. We'll talk about that in a couple of songs on Spirit.

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1: Chandler Moore got him just grateful on the Central Valley Spirit Radio, talking about birthdays or Christmas, when you are the family member or friend that gives the gift that the parents ask for. And you know how this works. The little kid opens up the gift and they kind of chuck it over their shoulder like, next, not what I wanted. And then you as the parent look over and you're like, thank you so much. You really needed that. That was the case with Millie. She's my granddaughter that just turned 2. And I did not realize how much the kid likes purple and polka dots. And so, like, it was a pair of PJs. And it was the most unimpressive, impressive gift of the bunch. It was purple PJs with polka dots. You would have thought she was given keys to a car. I mean, she was so excited. I'm like, who would have ever thought that would have been the best gift of all of them?
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We the Kingdom, Jesus Does on Spirit. 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Here's John Redding.

0: Wait for me. It's Zach Williams on the Central Valley Spirit Radio. I'm Tim. Don't know about you, but anytime I see somebody that has been married happily for a very long time, right? Gotta know what the secret sauce is. For one couple, they recently celebrated their 80th anniversary. I was looking at that. Sheila and I would have to be 101, so that's probably not going to happen. I digress. Their advice to couples celebrating their 80th anniversary. I like this. Marriage is not 50-50. That was something that used to be a big deal years ago. And it's so true. Marriage isn't about 50-50. It's about both people giving 100%. That's great advice.
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Jeremy Camp, Revival on the Central Valley Spirit Radio. 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Talk about the supreme act of faith.

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The only thing funnier than Adam and Eve trying to hide in the garden from God is you and I trying to outrun God. Good luck with that, right? Band Reeves on Spirit.

0: Well, we all know that nobody lasts forever, but there are people that when they pass away, it's a bit of a gut punch. And as you know, this week has been one of those, losing Dolly Parton. And as I continue to see all of the amazing stories of the good that she did, I'm always reminded to tell people when they are alive, the difference that they have made. The number of people that I've seen post kind things, celebrities that she had delivered handwritten letters and congratulating them on winning an award that she didn't. And they had hoped to meet up with her sometime and never did. And what a challenge for all of us. Is there somebody in your life that has made a difference? Have you told them? If not, hey, this afternoon, why not just shoot them a random text and let them know the difference that they've made in your life?
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Hope lives here.

Depending on the group chat, is there anything better or worse? Yeah, I'm hoping you've heard about the one with moms and Oreo cookies. Oh, dear. We'll talk about that shortly on Spirit.

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0: Josiah Queen on Spirit. I guess it would depend on the group text. They are either the best or the worst. Like the one to a coach, like, hey, does Johnny need his uniform? No, we're going to play naked today. Hey, does he need cleats? No, we're going to play baseball and flip-flops. And then there are the ones where it's like, oh, yeah, this is the train wreck that we all have to slow down and watch. You had to have seen it. It's made the national news, and it dealt with an Oreo cookie. Apparently, one mom had decided that her kid wasn't allergic to Oreos. She didn't want her daughter eating Oreos. And so she asked the moms in the group chat to stop doing it. And they're like, no, my kid's going to have an Oreo cookie for dessert. If that's your choice to not give your kid one, that's fine. But apparently, I guess, like, she was showing up early, going through lunch boxes, removing Oreo cookies if they were put in there. I'm like, my goodness, of all the group chats I would have wanted to be in, I never would have commented. I just would have watched that thing just blow up.
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Evan down here, Megan Woods on the Central Valley Spirit Radio. Let's be honest, there are moments in life where you're at a loss for words. 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But of course, Jesus taught us how to pray in the Lord's Prayer. Always a great place to go. 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
2: What are you doing to protect your children or your grandchildren from online predators? 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On Saturday, August the 29th, Cornerstone Church Fresno presents the Guardian Conference. 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

Somebody's praying. It's Bay Turner on Spirit. And not only is somebody praying, but somebody is giving. Thank you to Ophelia and Dinuba for your ongoing monthly gift, allowing Spirit to share hope with the Central Valley. In fact, that's something you could get behind as well. Thank you for giving at Spirit 88.9.

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0: Okay, so it was a pleasant surprise. I'm Tim on Spirit. As you know, Marina loves pumpkin spice latte. I don't know. I'm not a big liquid calorie person. Like, I'd rather eat a gigantic piece of cake than drink a latte with the same amount of calories. I digress. Bought the pumpkin spice latte for my wife, forgetting that, duh, she doesn't like coffee. So I ended up drinking it, and it was better than I imagined that it would. As good as that was, though, loving what IHOP has done with pumpkin spice pancakes. And it's not just pancakes. It is a pancake taco. So you've got the pancake, and then inside of it, you've got pumpkin cheesecake, and then whipped topping with cinnamon sugar. Again, if I'm getting the calories and I'm going to do pumpkin spice latte, bring on the pumpkin pancakes over the latte.
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